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4: 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Two people were charged with attempted murder and arson in a Wiltshire Drive fire. And Energy Minister Stephen Lecce made a stop in Sarnia to tout the proposed Northern Shield Energy Corridor.
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0: Sarnia Lampton's Big Country weather.
8: Sunny today with a bit of smoke and a high of 23. Tonight, mostly clear with some winds from the northeast and a low of 10. Monday, sunny with a high of 27, going down to a cloudy low of 20 with a chance for showers overnight. Tuesday, cloudy with a 40% chance for showers and a high of 23, falling to a mostly cloudy low of 15 in the evening.
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10: Sunny today with a bit of smoke and a high of 23. Tonight, mostly clear with some winds from the northeast and a low of 10. Monday, sunny with a high of 27, going down to a cloudy low of 20 with a chance for showers overnight. Tuesday, cloudy with a 40% chance for showers and a high of 23, falling to a mostly cloudy low of 15 in the evening.
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From our own studios in Halifax, Nova Scotia, Canada, this is the People's Gospel Hour, Tom Baker speaking. This is the third in the series of messages from Jeremiah number 3, preached by Radio Pastor Perry F. Rockwood. Today's sermon covers chapters 26 to 33, revealing a God still anxious for his people to repent, and yet in his holiness, a God who must punish sin. Why not phone and invite a friend to listen in with you? Dear Father in heaven, Jeremiah preached a hard message to a people whose heart had been hardened by the deceitfulness of sin, very similar to the people in our day. Bless the message. I pray in Jesus' name. Amen. A warm welcome to our program. Please have your Bible open to the Gospel of Matthew, chapter 14, for our Bible reading later in the program. That's the Gospel of Matthew, chapter 14.

Now it's letter time. Our first letter today is from Ontario. I thank you very much for praying for me. I need prayer so much. I keep your ministry in my prayers too. Please continue praying for my dying friends. It is just because of God's grace they've not died yet. Please pray that God will open doors for me to tell them and show them God's love for them. And a letter from North Ireland. Thank you for the blessing of hearing the People's Gospel Hour, Sundays, over Manix Radio, the hub of the British Isles. May the Lord continually bless the faithful messages preached from the Holy Ghost-inspired King James Version of God's Word by our ever-remembered, humble, loving Pastor Perry F. Rockwood. And our last letter is from New Hampshire. We can't thank the Lord enough for your ministry, the perennial hymns, the King James Version Bible, your faithful work, the Gospel Standard. We love you all so much in the Lord. Thank you for your letters. We thank and praise the Lord for each one of you and for the privilege of ministering to you Monday to Friday each week and again each Lord's Day with the Word of God. Now it's Bible time. I'm reading today from the Gospel of Matthew, chapter 14, verses 1 to 12. At that time, Herod the Tetrarch heard of the fame of Jesus, and said unto his servants, This is John the Baptist. He is risen from the dead, and therefore mighty works do show forth themselves in him. For Herod had laid hold on John, and bound him, and put him in prison for Herodias' sake, his brother Philip's wife. For John said unto him, It is not lawful for thee to have her. And when he would have put him to death, he feared the multitude, because they counted him as a prophet. But when Herod's birthday was kept, the daughter of Herodias danced before them and pleased Herod, whereupon he promised with an oath to give her whatsoever she would ask. And she, being before instructed of her mother, said, Give me here John Baptist's head in a charger. And the king was sorry. Nevertheless, for the oath's sake, and them which sat with him at meat, he commanded it to be given her. And he sent and beheaded John in the prison. And his head was brought in a charger, and given to the damsel, and she brought it to her mother. And his disciples came, and took up the body and buried it, and went and told Jesus. May the Lord bless the reading of God's inspired, preserved, and infallible word.

Now a page from our Sunday scrapbook. Power of Prayer. A woman came to a missionary at Bangalore, asking him to intervene and prevent a certain native Christian from praying for her anymore. When asked how she knew that the Christian was praying for her, she replied, "I used to perform my worship to the idols quite comfortably, but for some time past I have not been able to do so. Besides, he told me at one time that he was praying for my family, and now my son and two daughters have become Christians. If he goes on praying, he may make me become a Christian too. He is always bringing those things to pass with his prayers. Somebody must make him stop."

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Ephesians chapter 5, verse 1. Be ye therefore followers of God as dear children. God not only has reached down in grace and mercy to save sinful creatures as you and I, but now he beseeches you and I as dear children, literally beloved children, to follow, to mimic him. And he's given us the perfect example to mimic, and that's the example of his own dear Son, the one who suffered, bled, and died for us. We're not to follow the world in all its wickedness. No, we're to separate ourselves from all of that and unto Christ. The issue of the Gospel Standard is available upon request. It's a wonderful publication, overflowing with thanksgiving to our gracious, wonderful God. Please write us. 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Only eternity will reveal the power that your prayers have had on the salvation of souls, God's provision for the ministry, and the blessings he has bestowed upon us. 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Now, after a message and song, a message by Pastor Perry F. Rockwood.

0: Shall we pray? Our Father, we bow before Thee in the name of our Lord Jesus Christ, and we're so thankful that in times like these we have a Savior, one who died for us on the cross and shed His precious blood, one who is with us day by day when we are with Him, and one who is coming back again so that we can be with Him forever. I pray for those who are sick and aged and sorrowing and lonely. I pray for homes. I pray for marriages. I pray for those who are not saved, those who are religious but lost, those who hope to be saved, that many today, by the power of the Holy Spirit, will be brought under conviction of sin and repentance unto salvation. I pray today for the broadcast, and I pray for souls. In Jesus' name, amen. As we study the book of Jeremiah, we're turning today to chapter 26, and the key verse there is verse 13. Therefore now amend your ways and your doings, and obey the voice of the Lord your God, and the Lord will repent him of the evil that he hath pronounced upon you. These words were uttered by Jeremiah under strange circumstances. He was on trial for heresy. Jeremiah's message was one of judgment. This caused hostility from the priests and the prophets and the people. Jeremiah had been seized and condemned to die by this ecclesiastical court. The priests and prophets were his accusers before the princes. How often this has been repeated in the history of God's true witnesses. So today, fundamental Christians are despised and persecuted. Jeremiah's defense was given in very few words in verses 12 to 15. He told them he was God's messenger. He warns them that if they kill him, they will be shedding innocent blood. In verses 16 to 24, the princes and the people were deeply impressed and declared that Jeremiah was not worthy of death. Jeremiah was set free. Now in chapter 27, the message is to go out again to all the nations that they are to yield to the king of Babylon. God reminds these nations that he is the creator, and he gives power to whomever he chooses. And now have I given all these lands into the hand of Nebuchadnezzar, the king of Babylon, my servant. Verse 6, God calls Nebuchadnezzar my servant, and the beasts of the field have I given him also to serve him. God told the nations to obey the king of Babylon. Had they done so, they would have saved many lives. Notice verse 8, and it shall come to pass that the nations and kingdom which will not serve the same Nebuchadnezzar, the king of Babylon, and that will not put their neck under the yoke of the king of Babylon, that nation will I punish, saith the Lord. I will punish with the sword, and with the famine, and with the pestilence, until I have consumed them by my hand. Chapter 28 continues the prophecy of the yokes. One of the false prophets, Hananiah, refutes the prophecy of Jeremiah and claims to give the true word of God. Jeremiah rebukes the false prophet. He says, then said the prophet Jeremiah unto Hananiah the prophet, hear now, Hananiah, the Lord hath not sent thee. My, it must be sad to be a prophet and yet not sent by the Lord, but thou makest this people to trust in a lie. Therefore, thus saith the Lord, behold, I will cast thee from off the face of the earth. This year thou shalt die, because thou hast taught rebellion against the Lord. So Hananiah the prophet died in the same year, in the seventh month. We have the same situation today all over the land. We have the promotion of false Bibles by the best accepted Christian leaders. We have a false way of salvation promoted with almost no emphasis on sin and judgment and hell. When was the last time you heard a message on hell and the reality of hell for every lost sinner? There is today an ear-tickling philosophy that Paul mentions in 2 Timothy 4:3,
1: And this pervades our land and cries, peace, peace, when there is no peace. There's also a worldly philosophy towards the gospel that shuns separation and holy living. The church itself has captured the spirit of the world in order to cater to the world. What this world needs more than anything else are prophets like Jeremiah, who speak the word of the Lord in truth to a dying generation. In chapter 29, Jeremiah tells the people that they will be in captivity for 70 years, after which God will visit them and restore them to their homeland. In the meantime, they are to settle down in Babylon and seek the peace of the city. Then came the false prophets who rejected Jeremiah's message as a message from God. God again, here in verse 32, yes, even 31, pronounces a judgment against the false prophets. God always deals with sin. God has not changed today. God has his eyes upon this nation and upon every false teaching. God knows what is going on throughout the nations of the world. God sees the humanism, the evolutionary teaching, the false philosophies, and the many religions that present a false view of salvation. The fourth major section of Jeremiah is found in chapters 30 to 39. In chapter 30, we have the invasion of Nebuchadnezzar foretold. Jeremiah has been arrested and is in jail. The prophecy of the false prophets proved to be wrong. Darkness and spiritual calamity pervades the land. Then Jeremiah sees the day of the Lord in verses 6 and 7. Ask ye now, and see whether a man doth travail with child. Wherefore do I see every man with his hands on his loins, as a woman in travail, and all faces are turned into paleness. Alas, for that day is great, so that none is like it. It is even the time of Jacob's trouble, but he shall be saved out of it. God tells them that the great day of tribulation, the tribulation, the great one, which follows the rapture, the time of Jacob's trouble, will be far worse than what they are going through now. Then God gives them the promise that out of that time of trouble, the people of Israel shall return to the land. The son of David will be raised from the dead and will rule over them as they enter the kingdom age. Thus saith the Lord, verse 18, Behold, I will bring again the captivity of Jacob's tents, and have mercy on his dwelling places, and the city shall be builded upon her own heap, and the palace shall remain after the manner thereof. When will all this take place? Notice verse 24, In the latter days, the kingdom age, which will take place after the great tribulation period. My, we need to know the dispensational periods of the Word of God. When we come to chapters 30 to 33, we have a message of hope, the burden of the prophetic message being that of coming restoration. In chapter 31, God tells his people what he is going to do. Verse 1, At the same time, saith the Lord, will I be the God of all the families of Israel, and they shall be my people. This prophecy, of course, is future. While Israel today returns to the land of Palestine, they have not returned to God. Oh, no, they're still persecuting the Christians in Palestine. God tells them here, I have loved thee with an everlasting love. Therefore, with loving kindness have I drawn thee. Verse 3, the reason why God is going to restore his people to the land is because he loves them. You may ask, well, how can God love such a people? I ask you, how can God love a people like us? How can God love me? How can God love you? Not only does God love Israel, but he loves the world. For God so loved the world that he gave his only begotten Son, that whosoever believeth in him should not perish, but have everlasting life. Herein is love, not that we love God, but that he loved us. 1 John 4:10, God loves us because he is love. He has provided that love in the person of His Son, the Lord Jesus Christ. And through His Son, He has provided salvation. Verse 10, hear the word of the Lord, O ye nations, and declare it in the islands afar off, and say, He that scattereth Israel will gather him and keep him as a shepherd doth his flock. God's desire is that the whole world hear the message of love and salvation. God says there is a scattering and a gathering. There is judgment and there is grace. God will make a new covenant with Israel, but it will be different than the covenant made with Moses. It will be engraved upon the hearts of the people and not upon the tables of stone. Their sins will be forgiven. Chapter 32 opens with Jeremiah in prison. In verses 6 to 15, we have the coming of his cousin with the request to buy his field in Anathoth. The right of redemption was Jeremiah's, according to Leviticus 25. The sale was made for 17 shekels of silver. The deed was given to Barak, the faithful secretary of the prophet. In verses 16 to 25, we have Jeremiah's prayer. Behold, I am the Lord. There is nothing too hard for the Lord. Is there anything too hard for me? God says. Perhaps many of you today are going through trials and testings and disappointments and suffering. Is there anything too hard for the Lord? In chapter 33, Jeremiah is still in prison. But the Lord said unto him, call unto me, and I will answer thee, and show thee great and mighty things which thou knowest not. Jeremiah had questions as to why Judah had to go into captivity. We all have questions. Why does God allow this to happen? Why does God allow this sickness unto death? Why did God take my loved one who was so precious to me? We all have our whys, but God says, call upon me. Get on your knees in prayer and look for a miracle. God is able to meet that need in your life and home. Get your eyes off the circumstances and fix your eyes upon God. Then God reveals his future blessings and glory in verses 6 to 14. Health and cure, abundance of peace and truth, a complete return from the captivity of both Judah and Israel, cleansing all their iniquity, complete forgiveness, all are promised. Nor have these promises been yet fulfilled. God's future plan is to restore the city and the land. God says, behold, in those days, I will perform that good thing. In those days, in the coming days, the days of blessing and glory, when Christ comes the second time, he, the branch of righteousness, will occupy the throne of his father David. Then salvation for his people shall have come, and the city will receive a new name, the Lord our righteousness. The only righteousness we can ever have is in Jesus Christ. He alone is our righteousness. For he hath made him to be sin for us who knew no sin, that we might be made the righteousness of God in him. We have no righteousness in ourselves. All our righteousness is our filthy rags. But Christ is our righteousness when we repent and receive him as our own personal Savior. Oh, today turn to the Lord. And I know every one of you want a copy of today's message, along with the other three in this series, Studies in Jeremiah, number 3. This broadcast is sponsored by the People's Gospel Hour, Halifax, Nova Scotia, Canada, B3J3A1. Our United States address, the People's Gospel Hour, Box 55862, Boston, Massachusetts, 02205. 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
5: Sunny today with a bit of smoke and a high of 23. Tonight, mostly clear with some winds from the northeast and a low of 10. Monday, sunny with a high of 27, going down to a cloudy low of 20 with a chance for showers overnight. Tuesday, cloudy with a 40% chance for showers and a high of 23, falling to a mostly cloudy low of 15 in the evening.
6: Because of Jesus, our groans will be as nothing to what will be revealed on the last day of all history. On that day, Jesus will return.
7: 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And yet, in Christ, we have the certain hope that it will not always be that way. 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The Reverend Dr. Glenn Nielsen recently retired after 33 years teaching practical theology at Concordia Seminary in St. Louis. He also served as Director of Placement and the Vicarage and Deaconess Internship Programs. Now with a message titled, From Groans to Glory, here is Dr. Nielsen.
6: In 2014, the congregation my family and I belonged to in St. Louis received a beautiful golden retriever named Noah Comfort Dog from Lutheran Church Charities. Since then, he has made thousands of visits, bringing his calm and comforting presence in times of heartache and pain. Noah was a little over a year old when he arrived. He had a beautiful golden coat and a regal stance. He could run zoomies in our backyard with what seemed like boundless energy. He would go on walks for miles. Vet visits declared him to be in excellent health. Last May, Noah Comfort Dog celebrated his 13th birthday. Now his face and coat are mostly white. And when you rub your hand underneath his fur, small growths can be felt. He lies down most of the time because sitting is uncomfortable for him. He no longer does zoomies. Walks are maybe a half mile. Oh, he still goes on visits. His tail wags when he puts on his vest and he gets into the car. But age has taken its toll. Recent vet visit simply mentioned arthritis. What we see happening to Noah brings the Apostle Paul's words in Romans close to home. Paul was a leader in the early church, started congregations, wrote some of the books of the New Testament. In Romans, he writes, "For the creation was subjected to futility, not willingly, but because of him who subjected it in hope, that the creation itself would be set free from its bondage to decay and obtain the freedom of the glory of the children of God. For we know that the whole creation has been groaning together in the pains of childbirth until now." These words ring true for us with Noah. If You have had a pet that has grown old, or you've had to say goodbye. They've come home to you as well. Suffering, groaning, decay, futility. They run throughout all of creation. A wildfire runs through a habitat, teeming with life. Plants die. And what was living there either dies or is left homeless. Last year in St. Louis, a tornado tore through the city. Those strong winds made the trees groan. Branches fell down. Other trees had to be cut down, and they began to decay. When I was young, I enjoyed watching westerns on TV. Occasionally, a rider would be going through a desert area, and you would see the skull of a steer, horns sticking up from the sandy soil. Drought had claimed it as a victim. It's not just natural disasters either, like floods and drought and fires and earthquakes, tornadoes. No, creation turns in on itself. Burmese pythons have wiped out most of the small animal life in the Florida Everglades. Insects burrow into trees, and soon the leaves fall and decay. A hungry leopard runs down an aging impala. We as people haven't done creation much good at times either. I was driving home one day. I saw along the side of the road a deer had been hit by a car. Blood oozed from its mouth, and the body had already stiffened into a grotesque shape. Paul says it well, all creation has been groaning, subject to futility and decay, suffering. But he also says it's not just creation that's groaning. We too groan. Listen, Paul writes, and not only the creation, but we ourselves who have the first fruits of the Spirit groan inwardly. Now, what makes us groan inwardly is often personal. In 1994, my mother died of complications from Alzheimer's. That disease stole her mind and her health piece by piece over a 10-year period. At the end, she could not remember any of her children. She had 9 of them, except for one. My sister Joy took care of her day after day. That caregiving brought suffering and a sense of futility to my sister as well. I wonder if the forms of dementia that we see in our country right now haven't brought fear to our aging population. Now, I have a short list of reasons why people groan. It goes like this. Anxiety, broken homes, cancer, debt, fatigue, grief, hate, injustice, MRI reports, PTSD, sexual harassment, abuse, trafficking, watching a loved one die. You can add to that list your own personal times of suffering and groaning. The Apostle Paul names the experience we live, that we go through. And he uses those words, decay, futility, suffering, and groaning. Yet that's not all the Apostle Paul writes in this letter to the Romans. He also says this, "For I consider that the sufferings of this present time are not worth comparing with the glory that is to be revealed to us. For the creation waits with eager longing for the revealing of the sons of God. We wait eagerly for adoption as sons, the redemption of our bodies, for in this hope we were saved. Paul doesn't consider the sufferings to be compared with what's to come. He talks about the hope in which we are saved. Now, Paul does suffer. He has been run out of town, hunted down, rejected, thrown into prison, beaten up, shipwrecked. So somebody who goes through that kind of suffering, how can he say that it's not worth comparing with what's to come? Or that he has hope in the midst of that groaning? He does so by looking back to Jesus. In the hallway at our house, I have collected dozens of crosses. I took one of those crosses down and had it before me as I prepared the sermon. It's a small cross, 5 inches tall, 3 inches wide. The edges are beveled and smooth. The surface is colored with happy greens and pinks. A word is printed in the middle of the cross beam in a joyous font. It says, hope. How can Paul talk about hope and what's to come? By looking at Jesus on the cross. Yes, Jesus hung on a cross, but it was not one with pinks and greens and happy lettering. No, what you would have seen on that cross was bloodied wood that reeked of death. You would have heard the gasp of those hanging on that means of execution as they groaned their last gasp of air. Jesus hung on that cross. And when he did, he spoke a word that took all of the groans of all creation onto himself. He said, I thirst. His very body is groaning with the suffering. And with that, he takes all suffering, every moment of suffering, onto himself. All the futility, all the decay becomes his, so that, as Paul says, to adopt us as his own, to give us the redemption of our bodies, to save us. Yet death could not hold him. On Easter morning, his tomb was empty. He had risen from the dead in a body glorified, with lungs breathing, heart beating, and nail-scarred hands. Now, my little cross shows it beautifully. Out of death comes new life, comes the promise of the redemption of our bodies. Hope springs forth when Jesus walks out of the grave. You can hear it in a locked room filled with frightened disciples. Jesus appears to them on that first Easter, and he speaks a different word this time. He says, peace be with you. And those frightened disciples breathe in the new life of the Holy Spirit. Color that little cross with beautiful colors, because it is empty. The tomb is empty, and it has brought the hope of what is to come. In another one of Paul's letters, this time to the church in Corinth, he writes a long chapter about Jesus' resurrection. When he comes to the end of that chapter, he speaks a clear affirmation and belief of Christ's resurrection from the dead, and he taunts sin and death. It's like he ridicules all the groaning and futility with a confident refrain of hope. Listen. Death is swallowed up in victory. Oh, death, where is your victory? O death, where is your sting? The sting of death is sin, and the power of sin is the law. But thanks be to God who gives us the victory through our Lord Jesus Christ. Because of Jesus, our groans will be as nothing to what will be revealed on the last day of all history. On that day, Jesus will return. One day, he will come back for us. One day, he will destroy all the decay and groaning and futility of creation. One day, he will restore all of creation to its beauty and wonder. Oh, it'll be a new creation, and we will experience the redemption of our bodies. We in the church have been confessing this confident hope for centuries in the words of the Apostles' Creed. I believe in the resurrection of the body and life everlasting. Of course, it hasn't happened yet. But I believe we get glimpses of that glory to be revealed even now. In our home, we have a 2-year-old golden retriever named Luke. He's been trained to bring a calm and comforting presence to times of heartache and pain, too. Luke's coat is a beautiful golden brown. You should see him run zoomies in our backyard, and he can walk miles with me in the morning. And when we go on that walk in the spring, I hear the birds singing. Trees and grass are colored in a bright green. Flowers bloom with the shrubs, with shades of pink and red and purple. Creation arises to new life once again. Oh, it's just a glimpse of the glory that is to come, that will last forever. But still we see it a little bit already. And so we groan, but we groan with hope for the glory to come. My wife Sue and I lost our older son Matthew in 2017. Suddenly, at the age of 33, to a pulmonary embolism. We groaned, often without words. And the Holy Spirit took those sighs and tears of deep grief to the Heavenly Father for us. Years later, those groans may be less intense and not as frequent, but they have not disappeared. They are buried deep within us, and they arise on days when we remember. Matthew is cremated, but not before each one of our family said goodbye to him. His body was on a gurney, covered with a coarse hospital blanket. Each one of the family went up to him to say their goodbye. I came. The body had already started to decay. I remember saying to him, "Rest in peace, Matthew." A few days later was the funeral service. God's word of comfort was read to us, and a sermon was spoken that was wonderfully personal. The church was filled with people who gathered together to support us and to console us. His cremains are buried in the church's peace garden, where Sue and I can go and sit whenever we decide to do so. But when we do, the groans are accompanied by hope. Yes, a day will come when the grief will end, the groans will be silenced, Jesus will return, and the dead in Christ will rise with bodies glorified. Those we love will be reunited. Creation will be new and filled with beauty and wonder. When you look back at Jesus going from, "I thirst," to "peace be with you," when you look ahead with hope to his return on the last day, then you can say with the Apostle Paul these words, "I consider that the sufferings of this present time are not worth comparing to the glory that will be revealed to us." Amen.
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1: With an update from sarnianewstoday.ca, I'm Jess Monday. An air quality warning remains out for the area as smoke from wildfires is causing poor air quality and reduced visibility. As smoke levels increase, so does the risk to your health. You're asked to limit time outdoors, consider reducing or rescheduling any outdoor plans. When indoors, keep windows and doors shut as much as possible. Lambton County Developmental Services is celebrating the completion of major accessibility upgrades at its administration building on Center Street in Petrolia. The work was made possible through a $60,000 federal grant. Upgrades include a newly constructed accessible ramp and three fully retrofitted accessible washrooms. The work was completed by Innovative Construction Services based in Corunna. A trade union representing rail workers is calling on the Canadian National Railway to stop operating through active wildfire zones after a crew had to be evacuated from a train that was engulfed in fire. A video of the incident shared widely online shows orange and red flames closing in on the train as trees burned on both sides of the tracks. The Teamsters said the train was operated by its members, and the union's director of communications, Marc-André Gauthier, said the crew had to be treated for smoke inhalation. The crew had been operating the train near the town of Armstrong in the northwestern part of the province. CN Railway said in a statement that it is investigating the incident. Gauthier accused CN of knowingly sending rail workers into the fire and endangering their lives. He said the union is trying to get to the bottom of the company's decision. At the Men's World Cup, England defeated France 6-4. In Major League Baseball, the Toronto Blue Jays came out on top against the Chicago White Sox 1-0, and the Detroit Tigers beat the Los Angeles Angels 7-0. In the CFL, Montreal beat Calgary 38-32, and Hamilton won 24-23 against Toronto. Sunny today with a bit of smoke at a high of 23. Tonight mostly clear with some winds from the northeast and a low of 10. Monday, sunny with a high of 27, going down to a cloudy low of 20 with a chance for showers overnight. It's currently 19 Celsius, 66 Fahrenheit. I'm Jess Monday.
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3: 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All right, friends and neighbors, I want to start this week's show off by wishing a happy wedding anniversary to Carol and Owen Hagen, who celebrate their anniversary coming up, and to happy birthday to Steve Heisler, who celebrated his birthday last week. Well, you may have noticed on this show that I like to talk about the musicians and the songwriters that have helped create our favorite country songs, that have helped create some of our favorite country music stars. Well, as such, I would like to start off this week's show by wishing a happy belated 84th birthday to songwriter and publisher Rory Burke, who was born on July 14th, 1942 in Cleveland, Ohio. Now, Rory would move to Nashville in 1964, and one of his first jobs was working in the promotions department at Mercury Records. Now, as a songwriter, his career really took off in the 1970s, and I would have to say that his most famous song is the one that he co-wrote with Billy Sherrill and Norrell Wilson. And when Charlie Rich recorded this song and released it in August of 1973, Well, it would go on to top both the country and the pop charts. And that song is The Most Beautiful Girl. Rory wrote or co-wrote so many great songs that he was inducted into the Nashville Songwriters Hall of Fame in 1989. And over the course of his amazing career, he won the Songwriter of the Year award 3 times, and he's been nominated for 3 Grammys. So let's kick off this morning's show with just 2 of the many great songs that Rory Bourque either wrote or co-wrote. Here's The Silver Fox, Charlie Rich with The Most Beautiful Girl, and Joe DiMaggio with Bye Bye.

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1: You are listening to 9 hours north of Nashville on Sarnia Limpton's Big Country 103.9. Well, let's wish a happy belated birthday to Ricky Skaggs, who celebrated his birthday yesterday, July 18th. Ricky was born in Correll, Kentucky, and he began playing the mandolin when he was just 5 years old. And in fact, when he was 6 years old, he performed on stage with the father of bluegrass, his own self, Bill Monroe. Yep. And when he was 7 years old, he performed on TV with Lester Flatt and Earl Scruggs. Well, that same year, Ricky wanted to audition for the Grand Ole Opry, but he was told he was too young. Shocking. Well, as a teenager, Ricky, along with Keith Whitley, would become members of Ralph Stanley's band, the Clinch Mountain Boys. Well, by the mid-70s, Ricky would form a band called Boone Creek, and some of the band members included Vince Gill, Jerry Douglas, and after a few years, Ricky was also a member, Ricky was also a member of Emmylou Harris's famous Hot Band. Yep. Well, by 1980, Ricky would launch his own solo career in country music. And since then, he's had 12 number one hits, won 8 CMA awards and 8 ACM awards. And in 1982, he would become a member of the Grand Ole Opry. And at that time, he was the youngest musician ever be inducted into the family. Well, in 2016, Ricky would be inducted into the Musicians Hall of Fame in the museum, and he would be inducted into the Country Music Hall of Fame in 2018. So let's play his classic, Uncle Pen. And then sadly, folks, it would be on July 9th of 2024 that our country music family would lose the great Joe Bonsall from the Oak Ridge Boys. He would pass away from complications due to ALS. Joe was born on May 18th, 1948 in Philadelphia, Pennsylvania. And he would begin performing the tenor vocals with the Oak Ridge Boys in 1973. Joe would miss several tour dates starting back in 2022. And at the time, Joe said that he had a bad leg. Sadly, it was the onset of ALS. Well, during that tour, Joe would need help getting on and off stage, and he would perform those concerts sitting on a stool. Well, by January 3rd of 2024, Joe would announce his retirement from the band. Now, the Oak Ridge Boys have had several members in the group since the quartet formed in 1943. And at the time, they were actually known as the Oak Ridge Quartet. But Joe was a member of the band when the Oak Ridge Boys would win the ACM and CMA Top Vocal of the Year in 1978 and win Single of the Year 1981 for their version of Elvira. So let's remember Joe this morning by playing that one. Here's Ricky Skaggs with Uncle Pen and the Oak Ridge Boys with Elvira.

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11: Happy heavenly birthday to multi-instrumentalist and songwriter Mike Henderson, who was born on July 14th, 1953 in Independence, Missouri. Mike played the guitar, dobro, harmonica, and was the principal songwriter for the great bluegrass band The Steel Drivers, and he also toured with Mark Knopfler. Sadly, Mike would pass unexpectedly in his sleep on September 22nd, 2023. But at the time, he was still performing weekly at the Bluebird Cafe in Nashville, and Mike was a highly sought-after session musician. And he actually played guitar on Travis Tritt's version of Where Corn Don't Grow, which was a top 10 hit for Travis in 1997. And Mike also co-wrote Chris Stapleton's very first number one hit on the country charts. And that song is, of course, Broken Halos, which topped the charts in March of 2018. So let's remember Mike by playing both of those songs this morning. Here's Travis Tritt, Where the Corn Don't Grow, and Chris Stapleton with Broken Halos.

0: shine.
1: Well, let's wish a happy belated birthday to singer-songwriter Leslie Satcher, who was born on July 14th in Paris, Texas. And no, I'm not going to tell you how old she is. But I can tell you that she was born 2 years before the Ford Motor Company introduced the Mustang, which was in 1964. Well, Leslie would say in an interview that singing in her local church was one of her biggest influences. And it would be around 1989 that Leslie would actually move to Nashville to pursue a career as a country singer. But she found that she really had a great knack for writing songs. And artists like Patti Loveless, Vince Gill, Pam Tillis, and many others have recorded songs that she had either written or co-written, like this first song that we're going to play. Leslie would actually write this song with Monty Holmes, and George Strait would record it and use it as the title track for his 25th studio album. And that song and album is, of course, Troubadour. And then it would also be on July 14th, but back in 1990, that old Garth Brooks would begin a 3-week run at the number one spot with the second song that we're going to play. Here is King George with Troubadour. And for my buddy Matt, here's Garth with The Dance.

0: This is 9 hours north of Nashville with Scott Maneri.
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13: You are listening to 9 hours north of Nashville on Sarnia Lambton's Big Country 103.9. Well, folks, it would be on July 20th of the year 1992 that Conway Twitty's longtime drummer, Tommy Porkchop Markham, yes, that was his nickname, Porkchop, would retire from Conway's band after performing with and touring with the band for 31 years. Now, over that time, Porkchop would, of course, play on the classics like You've Never Been This Far Before, Linda on My Mind, and, of course, he played on Hello, Darling. So let's play that one for you this morning. And then, folks, let's play John Denver's 1972 top 10 hit, Rocky Mountain High.
14: Hello, darling. Nice to see you.

Well, friends and neighbors, it's looking like we got time for another song before we need to take a quick commercial break here on 9 hours north of Nashville on Sarnia Lampton's Big Country 103.9. Well, happy almost birthday to singer-songwriter Rodney Foster, who turned 67 on July 20th. Rodney was, of course, born in Del Rio, Texas, and as a songwriter, Rodney has written hits for Sarah Evans, Tanya Tucker, Keith Urban, and many others. Now, Rodney would also have great success with a solo career. And now, unfortunately, Rodney announced on his social media that he had a bit of a health scare, but I'm happy to say that he's fully recovered and he's actually back out playing again. So, whew, good for you, Rodney. Rodney would have his first top five hit with this song that we're going to play before the break. Rodney would actually co-write the song Nobody Wins with Kim Ritchie, and it would peak at the number 2 spot on the charts. And then please stick around, folks, because after the break, well, we're going to play 2 songs by Gordon Lightfoot. As Gordon's longtime guitar player, Terry Clements, was born on July 22nd, 1947, in Detroit, Michigan. Terry would actually start playing guitar when he was just 5 years old, and he would play with Gordon for 40 years. And it was Terry that created the guitar parts for some of Gordon's most famous hits. Sadly, Terry would pass away after suffering from a stroke on February 20th, back in 2011. Here to take us to the break is Rodney Foster with Nobody Wins. And then please stick around, because after the break, we're coming back with Gordon's Alberta Bound and Sundown.

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2: Sunny today with a bit of smoke and a high of 23. Tonight, mostly clear with some winds from the northeast and a low of 10. Monday, sunny with a high of 27, going down to a cloudy low of 20 with a chance for showers overnight. Tuesday, cloudy with a 40% chance for showers and a high of 23, falling to a mostly cloudy low of 15 in the evening.
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1: Poor air quality prompted several community events to be canceled, including the weekly Catch the Ace Straw. Two people were charged with attempted murder and arson in a Wiltshire Drive fire. And Energy Minister Stephen Lecce made a stop in Sarnia to tout the proposed Northern Shield Energy Corridor.
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Well, friends and neighbors, it's looking like we're sneaking up to the end of our first hour of 9 hours north of Nashville here on Sarnia Lambton's Big Country 103.9. As such, we need to take a quick break to give you all an update with all the news that is news. But before we do, it is time for the 9 hours north of Nashville friendly reminder report. Now, friends and neighbors, this is the part of the show where I usually come up with a silly little joke. But, you know, folks, there is a lot of stress and absolute tragedy happening right now. So I want everyone to please remember, it doesn't cost you anything to be nice. We'll be right back with hour two.

0: with an update from SarniaNewsToday.ca. I'm Jess Monday. Sarnia police are asking for the public's help to locate a missing 53-year-old man. Police say Christopher Musson was last seen on July 13th at approximately 6:45 p.m. in the area of Christina and Telford Streets in Sarnia. He's described as being a white man, approximately 5'9", 175 pounds, with black and gray hair and green eyes. Anyone with information is asked to contact police. The federal government is funding six organizations across the country in an effort to combat human trafficking and support survivors. Two community organizations in Nova Scotia will receive money, along with groups in Vancouver, Winnipeg, Windsor, and St. John's. One of the programs focuses on Indigenous women and girls, another is trying to prevent the exploitation of newcomers, and yet another targets men and boys in an effort at prevention. The government says 93% of human trafficking victims who reported to police between 2014 and 2024 were women and girls. About 63% of those victims were under 25 years old. Happening in sports, at the Men's World Cup, England defeated France 6-4 to capture the World Cup bronze medal in the highest-scoring third-place match in tournament history. In Major League Baseball, the Toronto Blue Jays came out on top against the Chicago White Sox 1-0, and the Detroit Tigers beat the Los Angeles Angels 7-0. In the CFL, Montreal beat Calgary 38-32, and Hamilton won 24-23 against Toronto. Sunny today with a bit of smoke and a high of 23. An air quality warning does still remain out for the area. Tonight, mostly clear with some winds from the northeast and a low of 10. Monday, sunny with a high of 27, going down to a cloudy low of 20 with a chance for showers overnight. Tuesday, cloudy with a 40% chance for showers and a high of 23, falling to a mostly cloudy low of 15 in the evening with a chance for some more rain. It's currently 19 Celsius, 66 Fahrenheit. I'm Jess Monday.
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2: 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Journey back to a time when classic songs written about down home filled the honky-tonks. 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
3: And welcome to our second hour of 9 hours north of Nashville. Now, sadly, folks, it was on July 17th of 1974 that the great, great guitarist, fiddle player, and amazing harmony vocalist Don Rich would be killed in a motorcycle accident near Morro Beach, California. And he was only 32 at the time. He was actually on his way to meet his family at their boat. Yeah. Don was, of course, the guitar player and fiddle player in Buck Owens' band, the Buckaroos. And Don was truly like a brother to Buck Owens. And after Don's death, Buck would say that he carried on and he existed, but the real lightning and thunder was gone forever. You know, folks, you may not know this, but Don Rich initially joined Buck Owens' band, the Buckaroos, as the fiddle player. Yep. But gradually he took over as the lead guitar player. Now, he still would also play fiddle. And then what can you say about Don's amazing harmony vocals? Personally, I think Don's vocals and guitar are a huge part of the Buck Owens sound. So let's remember the late, great Don Rich with just two of the many Buck Owens songs that he played on.
4: I've got a time.

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And sadly, folks, our country music would lose the great singer-songwriter and producer Wayne Carson on July 20th of the year 2015. Now, for those of you who may not know him, let me tell you a bit about him. Carson was born in Denver, Colorado, and his parents were Odie and Olivia Head, who performed around the Ozarks as Shorty and Sue Thompson. So it's no surprise that Wayne decided to follow his parents into the music business. And he would initially use their stage name of Thompson, but later he dropped the Thompson and just stuck with Carson. Carson's break would come through as a songwriter when Eddie Arnold would record his song, Somebody Like Me. And then Carson would go on to write a little old ditty called The Letter, which was a huge hit for the Box Tops and Joe Cocker as well. And Carson would co-write this song with Johnny Christopher and Mark James. And to say it would become a big hit when Willie Nelson recorded his version of the song would be a huge understatement. That song is Always on My Mind. And then happy almost birthday to singer-songwriter Kim Carnes, who was born in Pasadena, California on July 20th. And no, I'm not going to tell you how old she is either. But I can tell you that she turned 80 last year. Kim would begin her career in the music industry as a songwriter in the 1960s. And she would perform around local clubs, and she also worked as a session background singer. And she would sign her first publishing deal in 1973, but her breakthrough would come in 1980 when Kenny Rogers commissioned her to co-write songs for his concept album, Gideon. And their co-write, Don't Fall in Love with a Dreamer, would make it all the way to the number 4 spot on the charts, and it would be nominated for a Grammy. And Carnes would also co-write the second song that we're going to play for you in this segment with Donna Weiss. And Reba McEntire and Vince Gill would have a number 1 hit with it. Here's Willie with Always on My Mind, and Reba and Vince with The Heart Won't Lie.

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1: 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Please drive cautiously, respect all signage, and plan your route accordingly. This project is expected to last approximately 2 months. Thank you for your patience and understanding at this time.
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14: Poor air quality prompted several community events to be canceled, including the weekly Catch the Ace Straw. Two people were charged with attempted murder and arson in a Wiltshire Drive fire. And Energy Minister Stephen Lecce made a stop in Sarnia to tout the proposed Northern Shield Energy Corridor.
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Happy heavenly birthday to steel guitarist Hal Rugg, who was born in New York City on July 21st, 1936. And for those of you wondering who Hal was, well, I'm glad you're wondering, because it gives me a chance to tell you. Hal was a legendary session musician whose steel guitar playing would really help define Loretta Lynn's classic recordings of the 60s and 70s. Yep. Rugg would initially start performing in Tucson, Arizona in the 50s, but by the early 1960s, he became a member of George Jones' band. So let's play one of Loretta's early hits that Hal played on. Let's play Coal Miner's Daughter. And then sadly, it would be on July 15th of the year 2010 that our country music family would also lose the great songwriter Hank Cochran. Hank would die of pancreatic cancer. So let's remember him this morning by playing the song that Hank co-wrote with Harlan Howard. Here's Miss Loretta with Coal Miner's Daughter and Patsy Cline with I Fall to Pieces.

You are listening to 9 hours north of Nashville on Sarnia Lampton's Big Country 103.9. I am your host, Scott Maneri. A Lot About Living and a Little About Love is the title of Alan Jackson's third studio album, and it would be on July 16th of 1995 that the album would be certified for selling 6 million copies. Wow. Alan would co-write the song that we're going to play for you in this segment with Randy Travis, and it would be the lead-off single from that album. And that song is She's Got the Rhythm and I Got the Blues. And then let's wish a happy birthday to Craig Morgan, who celebrated his birthday on July 17th. He was born on July 17th, 1965 in Nashville. Here's Alan with She's Got the Rhythm, I Got the Blues, and Craig Morgan with International Harvester.

0: Well, all righty, friends and neighbors, we need to take a quick commercial break here on 9 hours north of Nashville. But please stick around, because when we come back, well, we are coming back with the Canadian Country Cupboard segment of 9 hours north of Nashville. That's right, friends and neighbors, we're going to reach into the old Canadian Country Cupboard, and we're going to pull out two great songs by two great Canadian artists. First up, we're going to play Terry Sumption's classic, Our Loving Place. And then we're going to play Diane Chase's Taking Back My Heart. Stick around, folks. We will be right back with the Canadian Country Cupboard.
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Well, happy almost 75th birthday to guitarist and record producer Richard Bennett, who was born in Chicago on July 22nd, 1951. Well, by the late 1960s, Bennett had made his way to Phoenix, Arizona, and was playing in the clubs, which is where the legendary session guitar player Al Casey discovered him. And it was Casey that convinced Richard to move to Los Angeles, where his career as a first call session guitar player would begin. Now, some of Richard's earliest work was with Neil Diamond. And in fact, Bennett would not only tour with Neil for 17 years, but he also co-wrote Neil's hit Forever in Blue Jeans. True story. Now, Richard would also play the lead guitar on this first song that we're going to play for you. And that song is the Bellamy Brothers' 1975 hit Let Your Love Flow, which was written by Larry E. Williams. And for those who may not know this story, I think I've told it on the show before, but it's too good not to tell. Larry was actually a roadie for Neil Diamond, and he pitched this song to Neil, but he passed on it. But the Bellamy Brothers had been working with Neil and decided to record it. True story. Richard has also produced albums for Marty Stewart, Kim Ritchie, Emmylou Harris, and he was the associate producer of Steve Earle's debut album, Guitar Town. And he would also co-write the songs Good Old Boy Getting Tough and Think It Over. And he played guitar and six-string bass on the album as well. So let's play the title track from that album for you this morning, because Richard's guitar work on that song is super cool. Here are the Bellamy Brothers with Let Your Love Flow and Steve Earle with Guitar Town.

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0: This is Sarnia Lambton's Big Country 1039, CHOK. Sarnia Lambton's Big Country weather.
2: Sunny today with a bit of smoke and a high of 23. Tonight, mostly clear with some winds from the northeast and a low of 10. Monday, sunny with a high of 27, going down to a cloudy low of 20 with a chance for showers overnight. Tuesday, cloudy with a 40% chance for showers and a high of 23, falling to a mostly cloudy low of 15 in the evening.
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Well, gang, it's looking like we're getting close to the end of our second hour of 9 hours north of Nashville here on Sarnie Lampton's Big Country 103.9. But don't you worry, because we have another full hour of great classic country music for you. And I've got some stories to tell you about who wrote the songs, how they recorded them, and who played on them. And I think we may have a couple more birthdays to celebrate from our country music family. So don't go anywhere, folks, because we're going to take a quick pause to give you an update with all the news that is news. And then we'll be back with Hour 3, where we're going to play you some music by Dwight Yoakam, Pam Tillis, Bobby Bear, and we'll see what other kind of twangy tunes we've got laying around here at 9 hours north of Nashville. Stick around, folks. We will be right back with Hour 3.

With an update from SarniaNewsToday.ca on Just Monday. Sarnia police are asking for the public's help to locate a missing 53-year-old man. Police say Christopher Musson was last seen on July 13th at approximately 6:45 p.m. in the area of Christina and Telford Streets in Sarnia. He's described as being a white man, approximately 5'9", 175 pounds, with black and gray hair and green eyes. Anyone with information is asked to contact police. The federal government is funding six organizations across the country in an effort to combat human trafficking and support survivors. Two community organizations in Nova Scotia will receive money, along with groups in Vancouver, Winnipeg, Windsor, and St. John's. One of the programs focuses on Indigenous women and girls, another is trying to prevent the exploitation of newcomers, and yet another targets men and boys in an effort at prevention. The government says 93%

0: 3% of human trafficking victims who reported to police between 2014 and 2024 were women and girls. About 63% of those victims were under 25 years old. Happening in sports, at the Men's World Cup, England defeated France 6-4 to capture the World Cup bronze medal in the highest-scoring third-place match in tournament history. In Major League Baseball, the Toronto Blue Jays came out on top against the Chicago White Sox 1-0, and the Detroit Tigers beat the Los Angeles Angels 7-0. In the CFL, Montreal beat Calgary 38-32, and Hamilton won 24-23 against Toronto. Sunny today with a bit of smoke and a high of 23. An air quality warning does still remain out for the area. Tonight, mostly clear with some winds from the northeast and a low of 10. Monday, sunny with a high of 27, going down to a cloudy low of 20 with a chance for showers overnight. Tuesday, cloudy with a 40% chance for showers and a high of 23, falling to a mostly cloudy low of 15 in the evening with a chance for some more rain. It's currently 19 Celsius, 66 Fahrenheit. I'm Jess Monday.
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2: Welcome back to 9 hours north of Nashville. Journey back to a time when classic songs written about down home filled the honky-tonks. Here's your host, Scott Maneri.
3: And thank you very much for that. And welcome to our third hour of 9 hours north of Nashville. Well, the great guitar player and record producer, and actually I think he wrote a couple songs too, Pete Anderson is celebrating his 78th birthday on July 23rd. And if that name sounds familiar, well, it should. And if it doesn't, well, shame on you. No, I'm kidding. It'll give me a chance to talk about him a bit. Pete Anderson was, of course, Dwight Yoakam's lead guitar player and record producer from 1984 until the two had a very nasty split in 2002, and the two have never worked together since. Nope. Pete is actually out in California now, and he plays mostly blues now. And it's actually kind of interesting that on July 23rd, Pete's birthday of the year 2008, 6 years after he left, the very best of Dwight Yoakam would be certified gold. Kind of a bittersweet birthday gift, I guess. Well, let's remember the good times. Let's start off this hour with two of Dwight's early hits that Pete produced and played lead guitar on. Here's Buck and Dwight with Streets of Bakersfield, and my favorite Pete Anderson, Dwight Yoakam guitar part, Turn It On, Turn It Up, Turn Me Loose.

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Well, the first song that we're going to play was written by Paul Overstreet, Nate Stuckey, and Al Gore, and no, not the former Vice President of the United States. And it would be on July 23rd of 1986 that this song was released as the third single from this artist's debut studio album. And it would be this artist's second number one hit in both Canada and the States. And that artist is Randy Travis. And the song is Digging Up Bones. The song, on the other hand, was actually Randy's first number one hit, in case you were wondering. Well, folks, it would be on July 20th of 1980, just a mere 10 days after it was certified gold, that the soundtrack for the movie Urban Cowboy was certified platinum. And as of 2018, it has sold over 3 million copies and had 4 number one hit singles on it, like the second song that we're going to play for you in this segment. This song was written by Waylon Holyfield and Bob House, and it was on two albums. What are you saying, Scotty? Two albums. Well, of course, it was on the Urban Cowboy soundtrack, but it was also on Anne Murray's Greatest Hits compilation album. Here's Randy with Digging Up Bones and Anne Murray with Could I Have This Dance?

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Well, happy almost birthday to Pam Tillis, who was born on July 24th. And no, I'm not going to tell you how old she is. But I can tell you that she was born the same year that the Ford Motor Company released the 1957 Thunderbird with available 312 V8. Pam is, of course, the daughter of Mel Tillis. And over the course of her career, she's released at least 13, if not 14, studio albums and 6 compilation albums. And she's released 45 singles. And in the year 2000, she became a member of the Grand Ole Opry. And she's still out touring this day. And folks, the nominations for the Canadian Country Music Association Music Awards were announced earlier this week. And Ryan Davidson, who is the lead guitar player in Gord Banford's band, received his 13th nomination for Guitar Player of the Year. So let's play a Gord Banford song because Ryan is a fantastic guitar player. Here's Pam Tillis with Maybe It Was Memphis and Gord with Day Job.

You are listening to 9 hours north of Nashville on Sarnia Lampton's Big Country. Well, the first song we're going to play for you in this segment was co-written by Glenn Ballard, Carrie Chatter, and Rory Bourque that we talked about at the beginning of the show. And it would be on July 20th in 1983 that George Strait would be at the Woodland Sound Studio in Nashville and recorded this great version of it. This song would be the lead-off single from George's third studio album, and it would become George's third number one hit. And that song is You Look So Good in Love. And then let's stick with the general goings-on and such of country music history on events that happened on July 20th. But let's jump back to the year 1974, for it was on that date that Bobby Bear would be at the number one spot on the charts. This song was written by Shel Silverstein and Baxter Taylor, and folks, this would be Bobby Bear's only number one hit on the charts, which still amazes me. Here's King George with You Look So Good in Love, and Bobby Bear with Marie Laveau.

Darling, I've wasted a lot of years not seeing the real you. But tonight your beauty is shining through. And I never took the time to let you know. So before he takes you away, please let me say.

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1: The most famous of all the voodoo queens that ever existed is Marie Laveau down in Louisiana. 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
1: Well, alrighty, friends and neighbors, it's looking like we need to take a quick commercial break here on 9 hours north of Nashville. But please don't go anywhere, because when we come back, well, we are going to open up the Canadian country cupboard one more time. And we're going to pull out two more great songs by two more great Canadian artists. First up, after the break, we're going to play Lisa Brokaw's Wildflower. And then we're going to play Dean Brody's Dirt Road Scholar. Stick around, folks. We'll be back before you can even miss us.
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11: 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Two people were charged with attempted murder and arson in a Wiltshire Drive fire. And Energy Minister Stephen Lecce made a stop in Sarnia to tout the proposed Northern Shield Energy Corridor.
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0: Well, friends and neighbors, it was on July 20th in 1968 that Johnny Cash was at the number one spot on the country charts with his live version of Folsom Prison Blues. So I guess we might better ought to play that song for you this morning. Here's the man in black, and he'll introduce himself.
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0: and the home of the Toronto Maple Leafs. This is Sarnia Lambton's Big Country, CHOK. Sarnia Lambton's Big Country weather.
2: Clear skies today with some local smoke expected. Tonight, mostly clear with some winds from the northeast and a low of 10. Monday, sunny with a high of 27, going down to a cloudy low of 17 with the chance for showers overnight. Tuesday, cloudy with a 40% chance for showers and a high of 25, falling to a mostly cloudy low of 15 in the evening.
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8: 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And this is the part of the show, Friends and Neighbors, where I get to play a song that I've written and our band has recorded. Now, we started off our third hour by wishing Pete Anderson, Dwight Yoakam's old guitar player and producer, a happy birthday. And I know I've said it on the show before, but Dwight's music, and especially Pete Anderson's guitar playing on the early Dwight records, have been a huge and lasting impact on me as a songwriter and as a guitar player. And yes, I may have borrowed a few of his licks over the years. Well, this is a song that I wrote as a tribute to those early records and that dynamic duo. I used a lot of Pete's influence in creating the guitar parts for this song. So with a hand over the heart and a tip of the hat, here is my tribute to Dwight and Pete. Here is Heartache in a Song.

That was Heartache in a Song. I hope you liked it. Well, friends and neighbors, we're winding things down here on 9 hours north of Nashville, and I want to thank everyone for tuning in again today. I hope you enjoyed the show, and I hope you all have a great week. Please stay safe. And if you've got the chance to make someone smile, especially with what's going on right now, go for it. I promise you, you won't regret it. And as always, keep your radio locked right here on Sarnie Lampton's Big Country 103.9 for all the latest news and updates. Now, sadly, friends and neighbors, it would be on July 17th of 2023 that our country music family would lose the record producer Jerry Bradley. Now, for those of you who may not know who that was, Jerry was the son of legendary record producer Owen Bradley. Bradley Barn. Okay. Well, Jerry was the one that actually came up with the idea for the album Wanted, The Outlaws, which would go on to become the first platinum-selling country album ever and launch the whole outlaw country music movement. So let's play a song off of that great album for you now. So until next week, I'm your host, Scott Maneri, and this is Willie and Waylon with Good Hearted Woman. Peace, love, and twang, y'all.

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2: Clear skies today with some local smoke expected. Tonight, mostly clear with some winds from the northeast and a low of 10. Monday, sunny with a high of 27, going down to a cloudy low of 17 with the chance for showers overnight. Tuesday, cloudy with a 40% chance for showers and a high of 25, falling to a mostly cloudy low of 15 in the evening.
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7: Clear skies today with some local smoke expected. Tonight, mostly clear with some winds from the northeast and a low of 10. Monday, sunny with a high of 27, going down to a cloudy low of 17 with the chance for showers overnight. Tuesday, cloudy with a 40% chance for showers and a high of 25, falling to a mostly cloudy low of 15 in the evening.
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saw the old man's face. 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
4: Clear skies today with some local smoke expected. Tonight, mostly clear with some winds from the northeast and a low of 10. Monday, sunny with a high of 27, going down to a cloudy low of 17 with the chance for showers overnight. Tuesday, cloudy with a 40% chance for showers and a high of 25, falling to a mostly cloudy low of 15 in the evening.
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12: 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Two people were charged with attempted murder and arson in a Wiltshire Drive fire. 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